0: Hello, you're listening to WZBC Newton, and it's Isabel Waking the Witch from 8 to 9 on Tuesday. I have a few guests with me tonight, which is really exciting. I haven't had a guest yet this semester, but I finally just got my new intern. If you want to introduce yourself, Grace.
1: Hi, I'm Grace. I'm from Minneapolis. I'm so excited to be here.
0: Oh, this is so exciting. And we have also Jordan, say hi.
2: Hi, I'm Jordan. I host The Vault on Thursdays at midnight, if you ever want to come stop by.
0: Beautiful. Plug your show. Good job. Anyways, what are you playing this week, Jordan?
2: I honestly don't really know what I'm playing this week. I have been listening to a lot of stuff. I don't know. We, both me and Isabel, went to this concert last week for this artist Helen Sun.
0: Incredible.
2: Who's very, very good. And she's actually from Mass. Shout out, Natick
0: yeah.
2: Native.
0: She worked in the Natick Mall at Crate and Barrel.
2: Yeah,
0: if anybody knows.
2: Shout out the Natick Mall.
0: Familiar with those
2: if you're
0: parts.
2: You're a Mass kid, you know. But yeah, I think I'm going to play a couple of her songs. I've been listening to more of her stuff. She has she's featured on another album that this band, Thrillium Angels did. And I've been listening to that a lot. So maybe some of that. But other than that, maybe some Dead Calm. I really like the new Wednesday song, but I think I played that last week. But I think that's what I'm going for.
0: Nice. To put Grace on the spot, what is your favorite artist? Wait, that's a hard question.
1: That's so hard.
2: Just do right now.
0: Favorite genre or favorite, or right now.
2: Yeah, yeah. Artist right now I feel like is good. Yeah.
1: I've been listening to a lot of Marvin Gaye and Stevie Wonder.
2: Real.
0: Beautiful.
1: I would say Eagles is probably my favorite band of all time. Yes. But I've also been listening to a lot of Cotton Jones.
0: Okay. Ooh. Wait, beautiful mix. Mm-hmm. Wait, love
1: I'm
0: that.
1: Kind of all over the place. But
0: yeah, sweet.
2: I've been trying to get into the Eagles. I went on a road trip the last 2 weeks of summer to Yosemite, and when we were driving through there, we were playing so much just old 80s 90s rock, and Eagles was big. Yeah. I love Take It Easy.
1: That's a classic.
2: I had never heard that song.
1: I thought
2: before.
1: I'm pretty sure it's one of their top songs.
2: Yeah,
1: too.
2: I know. And I had never heard it, and really? I was like, "How have I never heard this song?" I was talking to my friend Kingston, and Kingston was like, "Yeah, I don't know how you've never heard this, but I love that
0: plugging
2: song."
0: Kingston too. Yeah. Spilt Milk. I have Thursdays.
2: Shout out.
0: I don't remember what time.
2: I think
0: hey,
2: they're 7
0: tune into
2: PM
0: that
2: this
0: though
2: year.
0: Too.
2: Yeah.
0: Okay, I'll stop yapping and I'll do the read back. So you just heard Be Kind by Anastasia and Doll Tears by Superstar Crush, who were very, very small. I was very surprised when I found them. They kind of just came up in my little queue and I was like, oh, they're pretty cool. But up next is Like It by Purient. Also, little shout out to today's mix. There's a lot going on because remember the card from last week? I believe it was Five of Pentacles, which meant change, transformation, lots going on, which is exactly what's going on with this playlist, just changing the genres every other song. So buckle up. And yeah, I hope you enjoy the next song. Bye.
2: Keep it locked.

Hello. Okay, one more read back for you. That was Bleeder by Milena Cole, Little Clock by Max 2, A Girl Who Needs a Brain by Tox, Great Dividing Range by Chessmaster 3K, and Cattle and Cane by The Go-Betweens. So yes, I hope you're enjoying the multi-genre little selection for today. Up next we have Melissa by Francis Lay. So yes, enjoy. Talk to you guys soon. Bye.

Hello. Okay, you just heard Great Storm by Snowmobile, My Kind of Scene by Powderfinger, Trees V3 by The Stolen Moans, Bang by Sodomland, Wishes by Half Request. And I have a couple more songs for you all, but before I play those couple of songs, maybe even one more guest song, I have my roommate pulled a card from a new tarot deck today, which is called, I believe it's called the Oracle deck. It's like a special little awesome cool deck, but the card she pulled from that one was called Turquoise and Forget Me Not, which is the card of balance and, sorry, I'm a little blind, cracking open, deep healing, and balancing karma. So I'll let you guys sit with that one for the week. Definitely an interesting card. It's very different from the cards that I've been pulling that like actually have more of a set meaning. Oracle decks are supposed to be used in tandem with tarot decks to clarify any cards that you receive from the tarot deck. But today we're just pulling straight from the Oracle deck with no tarot clarifications. So yeah, that will be interesting. Sounds like a good card to land on for the week, though, which is nice. Well, anyways, up next is Uncle Girl, but spelled UNCL space GRL by Niece. And after that will be James by Symmetrical Dogs. I might throw in a little surprise extra third one just for good vibes, leaving the show on a good note. So, yes. But yeah, that is the show for you. I hope you guys have a lovely night. Up next is Sherman with her beautiful, lovely show. So definitely tune in for that. And yeah, thanks for tuning in. I'll see you guys next week. Bye.

that's my shirt on your back. That's your jacket on my chair. Fingerprints painted on glass doors, pushed open briefly.

wishes and suggestions in our

Hello and welcome to Cinematheque. My name is Sherman and I'll be your host for this hour. You just listened to a song called John Pechanha by Mohammed Rafi. And this week's movie is Ghost World, starring Thora Birch and Scarlett Johansson. And the song you just listened to is the opening of the movie. It opens on this very eccentric sort of music video of this Indian song, and the protagonist is like kind of dancing along. It kind of tells the story of like these two girls who just graduated high school and they're trying to figure out what to do now that they've graduated. And I really love this movie a lot. This movie sort of has like a fascination with old sort of blues and folk and very melancholy music. And so that's a lot of what I'll be playing today. I'm not gonna lie, basically every song is just from the movie, but I do think that its music is worth highlighting. So the next song is called Devil Got My Woman by Skip James, and I hope you enjoy.

You just listened to I Must Have It by Vince Giordano and the Nighthawks. And before that was Devil Got My Woman by Skip James. Devil Got My Woman is from the 1930s, while I Must Have It is, I think came out in like 2012, but I could be wrong. So definitely like a very large span of when this music came out, but I think it sort of, it still evokes that sort of nostalgic old feeling, which I really love. I think a lot of the music in this film is sort of, I mean, it's definitely, like I said, it's deeply melancholy. I think there's sort of a sense of like slowness and maybe feeling lost or bogged down. And I think that that is sort of what the film Ghost World also portrays through these characters, especially Enid, the protagonist, who sort of like simultaneously refuses to change, but also makes it a point to be the most unpredictable, crazy person ever. And I don't know how she does it, but she's sort of both at the same time. And I think it's such an interesting character to look at. But anyways, she sort of, you know, if you haven't seen the movie, she kind of gets like obsessed with this older guy played by Steve Buscemi, named Seymour, and he's like a total dork and he collects old records and stuff like that. So a lot of this music is also, some of it is actually like music that he shows to Enid, and some of it is just, you know, sort of atmospheric. That's the kind of music he's into. So I think, yeah, the next couple of songs will be along those lines. So the next song is called Miranda by Lionel Belasco, and I hope you enjoy.

See, I told you that I would explain to you how it's done. Now, when you let it go out riding and have some fun, now, in case you want to go, now let me know. You're not telling me when you really like to go. Now, if you

Okay, you just listened to Let's Go Riding by Mr. Freddy and Miranda by Lionel Belasco. Something that is also a really significant aspect of the film Ghost World is the protagonist Enid's summer school class, the remedial class she has to take because she failed art in high school. And so she's taking it over the summer and she's really annoyed about it. And she, you know, she likes to sketch in her free time, and mostly her sketches are sort of caricatures of the people around her that she thinks are funny or strange or just, you know, interesting in any way. And I think, you know, she sort of struggles to make her artistic talents sort of known in the class, or to express them in a way that is maybe understandable to other people. I think, you know, that kind of has to do with the music as well. I think she finds inspiration looking into the past. She's so inspired by Seymour Si Buscemi's character's record collection, and she's, you know, she's sort of also inspired by, you know, a part of the plot is that she uncovers a history of this, like, chicken shop that used to have a very sort of racist figurehead, and she sort of uses that as part of her art, and it gets really controversial. But I think, like, her whole thing of looking back into the past, maybe being stuck in the past, trying to express whatever is inside of her that refuses to change, is really interesting. And one of my best friends, Tiffany, she is an art major at her school, and she wants to be a cartoonist or an animator when she grows up. And this has been her favorite movie for like 5 years. I think a lot of artists sort of like this movie. It sort of resonates with them. And I think that's really interesting. So the next song is called Georgia on My Mind, again by Vince Giordano and the Nighthawks. And yeah, I'm excited for these next couple songs.

You just listened to Las Palmas de Maracaibo by Lionel Velasco, and before that was Georgia on My Mind by Vince Giordano and the Nighthawks. I always find myself really kind of confused and fascinated by Enid and also her relationship with Rebecca, her best friend, played by Scarlett Johansson. I think if you look at even like the poster for the movie, you can see that Enid on the right, I'm looking at the poster right now, Enid on the right has a really weird outfit, and like all of the colors kind of clash, her hair is weird, and then on the left, Rebecca has a pretty plain outfit on, and she looks sort of like a nice, sweet girl, and you can see throughout the movie that looks-wise, Enid is very, very much in motion with her fashion sense, her hair color, her behavior. She's always trying to do something new. She's always trying to express herself in a new way. Whereas Rebecca is pretty stagnant throughout the entire thing. She's like always wearing like sort of a plain top and a skirt. And she eventually gets a job and she's just always wearing her uniform. And also just, you know, the way that she does her makeup and her hair is very plain. But at the same time, it feels like, you know, Rebecca has a really solid idea of what she wants out of her life, and so she is sort of growing up and developing over the course of the movie. Like she actually does things. She gets the job, she gets the apartment, whereas Enid is sort of doing everything and nothing, you know, like she's not really changing, she's so focused on the past. And it's so interesting how visually Enid seems like the one who's really changing, but I think in reality Rebecca's the one who actually sort of grows up. At the end of the movie, Enid doesn't really have a huge switch, except that she decides to just leave, leave the town. And I think, I don't know, just that contrast between how they look and how they really are is really clever to me. And I love the fashion in this movie. I love Seymour's outfits, how he's always wearing brown, and, like, he's so sort of, like, frumpy and weird. I don't know, just all the side characters are actually really colorful. There's like the nunchucks guy, there's Josh. It's such a fun movie, and also the humor is really, really like unique to me. I think every time I watch it, I'm always caught off guard by actually how funny the movie is. Anyways, not to harp on how much I like the movie too much. This next song is called Clarice by Vince Giordano, again, and the Nighthawks. And yeah. I this is really curating a great vibe for me. I feel so relaxed listening to this old nostalgic music, so I hope you're also enjoying that vibe. Okay,

You just listened to Scalding Hot Coffee Rag by Craig Ventresco. Such beautiful guitar in that piece. I'm so amazed. And before that was Clarice by Vince Giordano and the Nighthawks. I think something about this movie Ghost World that I also really love is the setting. I don't think it's ever specified exactly where it's set, but it was filmed in Los Angeles, probably in the Valley, I think, which is kind of where I'm from. This past summer, I saw a midnight screening of this movie at the New Beverly Cinema, and there's a scene at the end of the movie where Enid is standing in front of this, just like a little strip mall, and there's a sort of noticeable sign that says like Mario's and like with big flashing lights around it. And then we finished the movie. My friends and I were leaving and we were like driving away, and sort of like two blocks down from the cinema, we were like, is that the sign? Because we saw the Mario sign. And I think that the end of the movie was shot right there by the cinema. So I think that was really, really cool. But whether or not it actually takes place in the Valley, I still think that that setting of sort of like, it is a little bit dull. And in the background, they always have these like sort of extras that are doing, you know, that

being like unsure of your identity and your place in the world. And I think that, you know, everyone is supposed to sort of see themselves in both Enid and Rebecca. It's kind of like the two sides of yourself, the part of you that wants to grow up and become responsible and the part of you that just is like, what the hell am I doing? And yeah. Anyways, the next song, you're not going to believe it, is also by Vince Giordano and the Nighthawks. I guess they were a really big part of the soundtrack for this movie, but I think they're great. It's called You're Just My Type.

You just listened to Venezuela by Lionel Belasco, and before that was You're Just My Type by Vince Giordano and the Nighthawks. This is like not super related. I guess it is related to the movie. I just wanted to share a little Easter egg that I've told some of my friends about. But there's this video game called Unpacking by Witchbeam. It was released in 2021, and it's basically just this sort of like cozy game where, you know, it's like there's this character, you never see her, but you unbox, you kind of help her move in to like all these rooms throughout her life. So you begin in her childhood bedroom, you take out items from boxes, and you kind of organize her room all the way until basically like, you know, college, her first apartment, getting married, whatever, like all that stuff. And there's also sort of a storyline that you can see with this character, and you see that she, you know, really loves to draw, she loves art, and then eventually becomes, like, an illustrator. And when you're unpacking her things, like, from a very early age, like, she has all these DVDs, and it's very, like, pixelated, so you can't actually see, but I always noticed that one of the DVDs had, I mean, I feel like the Ghost World poster is really recognizable. It's, like, the white background with the two girls. And it's just so interesting, that little Easter egg, that this character, like, has this movie, this DVD with her practically her whole life until the last level, basically. And I think that's so cute. And I think that also, it reminds me of my friend Tiffany, who loves Ghost World and who wants to be an illustrator. Anyways, that's just a fun fact. But about the movie, another thing that I think is really interesting is Seymour's character. I honestly really get the ick from him, but I think that's kind of the point. The scene where he's like eating the fried chicken and getting all the grease on his hands, my best friend said that she's never felt disgust like that before she saw that scene. But I also think, I don't know, like he's such a sweet person, and I think Enid does sort of like prey on him. She sees sort of his vulnerability and maybe insecurity, thinking, you know, oh, I'll never, get a girlfriend, whatever. Like, maybe it gives her a sense of control, or makes her just feel better about her own shortcomings, or maybe she finds actual comfort in the fact that he's sort of a sensitive and nostalgic old soul kind of person that no one else in her life really is. You know, she hates her dad, she hates her, like, dad's girlfriend, and then all of her friends, you know, they're thinking about the future, and she maybe finds solace in his company somehow. Their relationship is really weird to me, but it's also interesting that it's kind of her preying on his weaknesses instead of him manipulating her, you know what I mean? It's like, it's a really weird power dynamic there. Yeah, very strange and interesting to think about. Anyways, we're nearing the end of the show. I have a couple more songs for you. This next song is called Fare Thee Well Blues by Mississippi Joe Calicott. So I hope you enjoy.

Okay, you just listened to Fairly Well Blues by Mississippi Joe Calicott. We have reached the end of the show. I have one more song to play. Before I end the episode, I'm trying to think of anything else I would like to say about this movie before we close out. Let's see. I don't know. I think, okay, actually, something that I think is really interesting that maybe I want to talk about, is the fact that she uses the old figurehead of, I think it's Coon's Chicken, as her art project. That it's like an image of an African American boy, and it's you know, drawn in a very sort of caricatured and very racist way, and it's super controversial when she puts it up in the exhibition. It's not even her own work. She calls it a found. What is it? Found object. I kind of hated that she did that, but also, I don't know. It seems kind of in character for her at the same time. I think it just shows sort of the extremes that she goes to sort of make a point, to sort of like, you know, get back at that one annoying girl in her art class, or to show everyone that she has new ideas and she can be different too. But she's really just, I was talking to my dad about this. I think she's like sort of like Lady Bird because she just does like really annoying stuff and tries to be like a rebel or like whatever, but she's really just not, and she's just kind of a little bit lost and insecure, and I think that's where a lot of like girls can see themselves in her, because even though she's really lame, it's like we still kind of understand what that feels like to want to make an impact, or to get back at people, or to go against the system but just kind of doing it in sort of strange ways that are not very nice. So anyways, that is a very difficult part of the movie that sometimes I worry about. But anyways, that concludes my rant. This last song is called Theme from Ghost World by David Kitte, and it's the last song that plays in the movie as she's leaving town. So I love it very much, and it's very sad. Okay, good night, and thank you for listening.

Hello, what's up everybody? Happy Tuesday. I hope everyone's week is going great so far. You are listening to WZBC Newton. More specifically, you are listening to Blue Light, and I am DJ Chewing Gum. So yeah, let's go. We're back. Hello, yeah, thanks for tuning in. I wanted to say real quick, for anyone that tried to listen last week, I'm sorry for my absence. It turned out I had to get surgery on my shoulder. However, it was pretty chill, so it's all good. But so if I'm a little slow with like fading in and out, I'm working with my left hand here, so bear with me. But whoever, I actually don't know who covered my show, but I'm sure they did an amazing job and it was awesome. So yeah, but I'm glad to be back. We listened to Lose Control by Taurus, Fry by Oxys, and just now Aurora by Quiet Light. So yeah, up next, this is a slightly explicit song title. So Hoes Love Art by Meat Computer. I'm sure that's okay. But yeah, so I hope you guys enjoy, and I will talk to you soon.

Hello, hello. We are back. Damn, I love that song. So, we just listened to Grass is Greener by Bass Victim. That may have been my favorite song on the whole agenda today. So, I'm thinking like, damn, I should have probably saved that for a little bit. But, no, Grass is Greener by Bass Victim, that's a great one. Evangelia by Camp the Hills. I would definitely, if you like that one, definitely check out Camp the Hills. They're super cool. They've been releasing a lot of music as of late, and yeah, they're fire. So before that was Hoes Love Art by Meat Computer. So up next, I actually want to do something a little different. So there's another song called I'm Gone by Meat Computer that just released today. And I think it released, I don't know the exact time, but I think it was like a few hours ago, because I literally didn't even see it until 10 minutes before the show. I was like, all right, let me, you know, make sure I got everything in order or whatever. So I was thinking, oh, let me throw in this song that, keep in mind, I haven't listened to this yet. So I'm going to play this next song that just dropped today. I haven't listened to it. It might be the worst song of all time. We don't know, but we're going to listen to it together. So next up, I'm Gone by Meat Computer.

0: Okay. That was I'm Gone by Meat Computer. Unfortunately, only a minute and 8 seconds long. So I'm right back, you know, in just a second. But damn, I like that one. That was, I think I like that better than the first Meat Computer song I played. That felt kind of smooth and like kind of dancey, which I'm a fan of. So yeah, hopefully you guys like that one. Up next, we have Slumdog by The Twins and Dollhouse.
1: Slumdog.

Hello, we are back. First, we listened to Slumdog by The Twins and Dollhouse, and then Rotten by Anna Luna, and just now, Closing Day by Luster and Babe Dylan. Two things. One, I love the name Babe Dylan. That's awesome. And then two, I wanted to talk about The Twins a little bit. So The Twins are pretty cool. They've been releasing music since, I think, 2023. And if you noticed, so the song is called Slumdog, right? And I don't know if you guys are into movies and stuff like that, but you've probably heard of Slumdog Millionaire, which I actually haven't watched it. My dad he's told me like numerous times I gotta watch it. So it's on the list, but it takes place, in Mumbai, and it's about, to be honest, I don't really know. It's about a kid on like a game show, but it's like crazy. Whatever, that's a really bad summary, but basically, it's a super, like, you know, it's like, I feel like a staple in kind of Indian culture in the U.S., like, you know, when you think of that, like, oh, Slumdog Millionaire. So, it's kind of cool, because the twins, they're from London, but their names are, Jamal and Omar, and so what they're trying to do is they're calling it Bollywood electronic. So they're trying to kind of incorporate elements of, you know, Southeast Asia into their music, which is, you know, you have the Slumdog Millionaire, like you hear little excerpts from the movie and the song. Their album is called Turmeric, which is, you know, a spice kind of native to that area. So I don't know. I thought that was pretty cool. Like I haven't really seen that in the kind of current, you know, electronic, electropop scene. So, you know, something different. And if you're into that, definitely listen to The Twins, because they're very good. Up next, we have, oh, wow. Okay. It's like 2222222 plus climbing. That's the name of the song by Veronica Everhart and The Sound Chalk Makes. You'll see in the chat, it's like, I'll count. Okay, I'll count when we're listening, but it's like 15 twos. So that's up next. It'll be good.

0: kissing my ex? Or do you not care?
1: Okay. Hello. So I counted. It was 16 of the number 2 plus climbing. So 2 2 2 2 2 2 2 2 2 2 2 2 2 2 2 2 2 2 2 2 2 2 2 2 2 2 2 2 2 2 2 2 2 2 2 2 2 2 2 2 2 2 2 2 2 2 2 2 2 2 2 2 2 2 2 2 2 2 2 2 2 2 2 2 2 2 2 2 2 2 2 2 2 2 2 2 2 2 2 2 2 2 2 2 2 2 2 2 2 2 2 2 2 2 2 2 2 2 2 2 2 2 2 2 2 2 2 2 2 2 2 2 2 2 2 2 2 2 2 2 2 2 2 2 2 2 2 2 2 2 2 2 2 2 2 2 2 2 2 2 2 2 2 2 2 2 2 2 2 2 2 2 2 2 2 2 2 2 2 2 2 2 2 2 2 2 2 2 2 2 2 2 2 2 2 2 2 2 2 2 2 2 2 2 2 2 2 2 2 2 2 2 I could have counted wrong. That's a very real possibility. So let me know if you got something different. After that, we had Heroes by The Truth. And up next, we got Dim Me by Heartcore Girl.

Hello, we are back. Cool. First, we listen to "Dim Me" by Heartcore Girl, then Tate McRae "Flip" by Lorem Ipsum and Field Intercom, then Femme Fatale by 1LDK, and just now "Dumb for All" by one of my favorites, Miss Gloom. Yeah, I love Miss Gloom. She's great. And then, real quick about Femme Fatale by 1LDK. Some of the lyrics were in another language. I just looked it up. They are in Chinese. So that's cool. It's always cool when you hear different language, you're like, oh, that's cool, that's different. So yeah. Unfortunately, it is almost that time. I've only got one more song for you guys. But yeah, I'll play it now and then I'll give a plug for the next show afterwards. So stay tuned. Up next we got "Happiness Does Exist and I Can Hold It" by Blessed and Blushing.

Okay. Unfortunately, that's all from me. That was just Happiness Does Exist and I Can Hold It by Blessed and Blushing. Blessed and Blushing. Sorry, now I'm blushing. Okay, that wasn't funny. All right, and that's a nice song title. Let's all go into the week thinking happiness does exist and we can hold it. That's great. Up next we have Abstract Terrains with Patrick. I would definitely recommend tuning in. It should be great. And I will see you all next week. Thank you.

Innocence Death.

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It's 11 o'clock, straight up, and you're listening to Abstract Terrain. My name is Patrick, and I bring you this show every Tuesday from 11 until 1 a.m. Tonight we're starting off with music on Elsewhere from 2023 from Giovanni De Domenico, Silvia DeRosi, and Emmanuel Holtebach with La Occhio del Vedere. And coming up later, we have two releases on the Mode record label. We're going to start off with Morton Feldman's Clarinet and String Quartet from 1983, and then Carol Robinson's The Weather Pieces from 2023, both on Mode. So you want to keep it locked for the next 2 hours. And Abstract Terrain. Right now, La Occhio del Vedere on Elsewhere from 2023.

It's midnight straight up, and you are listening to Giovanni De Domenico, Silvia Tarozzi, and Emmanuel Holtebox. La Occhio del Vedere came out in 2023 on Elsewhere. We have one more hour left in Abstract Terrain, and we're going to be listening to some music on the Mode Records label. From Morton Feldman's late works with clarinet, we'll be hearing clarinet and string quartet. And we'll be hearing from The Weather Pieces by Carol Robinson, Les Si Du Redu, which came out on Mode in 2023. One more hour in Abstract Terrain, so keep it locked.

Coming to the close of another Abstract Terrain. Right now we're listening to Carol Robinson's The Weather Pieces with Laisse-ci du Redu. Came out in 2023 on Mode. We also heard on Mode from Morton Feldman's late works with clarinet and his clarinet and string quartet from 1983. 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You can keep it locked right here for more NCP or tune in next week for more Abstract Terrain.

Some of us are born with caverns under our hearts. A thuddering, thunderous shudder that echoes through heart sighs. And the beast of yesteryear unsettles and stretches, purring and nibbling at the feet of our times. And we still sneak a stick slick over crumbling pavements, precise and crisp, mouths mumbling, tongues careering of umlaut and hiss and lisp. And the ghostly numb phantoms all around don't frighten or deaden me to the quick. Only the porcelain skulls and vertebrae that shiver in the memory of warm fingertips. The spirit of the depths hearkens, rumbling, wailing in the dark. And the spirit of the times comes.

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His visit inaugurated a ceremony which was to be observed every morning so long as I stayed at the nursing home. Pulling his garment,

one would think that deafness must have been self-evident from the first. On the contrary, it took me some time to find out what had happened. I had to deduce the fact of deafness through a process of reasoning. I did not notice it. No one inhabits a world of total silence. I had heard the doctor's car driving me to the hospital, while the tread of the nurse coming into my room used to wake me in the morning. How was I to know

It was made more difficult to perceive, because from the very first, my eyes had unconsciously begun to translate motion into sound. My mother spent most of the day beside me, and I understood everything she said. Why not? Without knowing it,

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It was an illusion, which persisted even after I knew it was an illusion. My father, my cousin, everyone I had known retained phantasmal voices. That they were imaginary, the projections of habit and memory, did not come home to me until I had left the hospital. One day, I was talking with my cousin, and he, in a moment of inspiration, covered his mouth with his hand as he spoke. Silence. Once and for all, I understood that when I could not see,

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Then he looks all around without making a sound. Then baby toddles up to the telephone and whispers in a baby tone, "Hello, Central, give me no man's land. 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

0: sorry, mister.
1: Nothing. Run along now.
0: What you got in the sack?
1: Never you mind. I thought I told you to run along.
0: Mayor, he's got pups in there. You can't do that.
1: I told you to get.
0: Do something, Mary. You can't drown him. You can't.
1: Now get, before I take a stick to you. Go on.
2: 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It don't go nowhere. Maybe. Maybe not. All right. Get along, mule.
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Welcome back. We listened to I Got Texas in My Soul by Tex Williams. Goodbye Texas by Hotel Breakfast, a band from Drexel University in Philadelphia. So with this, we really get two locations in the United States. Your Love Is Like Las Vegas by The Thrills, and just now California Dreamin' by Lee Moses. Let's continue dreaming about

That was City of Angels by 10,000 Maniacs. And this next song will be our last territory of the U.S., but not our last song. We are going across the Pacific Ocean in our car, and we are going to Hawaii. So please enjoy Hawaiian Happiness by John Jelmer.

Whatever. 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Then this chick comes up to me and she's all like, hey, aren't you that dude? And I'm like, yeah, whatever. So later, I'm at the pool hall and this girl comes up and she's all like, and I'm like, yeah, whatever.

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This dude comes up and he's like, hey, punk. I'm like, yeah, whatever. Then I'm throwing dice in the alley. Officer Leroy comes up and he's like, hey, I thought I told you. And I'm like, yeah, whatever. Then up comes Zaffo. I'm like, yo, Zaffo, what's up? He's like, done. I'm like, that's cool.

thank you for listening to this road trip installment of Jigsaw Jam with DJ Colin Six and DJ Blanche, who left to go to Analytical Chemistry, as well as a new face who you will meet soon enough. Yeah, we're out of gas. There's nowhere left to go, and we're stuck in this United States of whatever. But thank you for listening. I'll see you next week, and you are listening to WZBC Newton.

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calling in to report a wildfire. It looks like it's jumped the highway, and there's thousands of hectares up in flames.

0: Hello, everybody. This is Tessa.
1: And this is Campbell.
0: And welcome back to The Soapbox. If you don't know, every week we choose a different social or political issue, and we choose some songs to play for you that kind of have commentary on it or are just about that general issue. This week, our issue is climate justice and the environmental issues.
1: So the first two songs we played for you were I'm Home by Jen Hodge featuring Mary Danzig. After that was Leviathan by Etienne Sue. And next up is Dandelions by Anne Wright. Hope you enjoy.

0: You just heard Beach by Iwa and The Vision of Paradise. The two songs before that were You Won't Mind by Matt Moody and The Garden by Megan Dixon Hood.
1: Coming up next is A Different Drum by Nick Piers and Singing with the Bees by Marv Hamilton. Enjoy. Seems we can't see the world.

kick up dust clouds with their tails, see them swimming through the morning light. Bighorn Basin wide and free, heading for that high country. The grizzlies will be watching us tonight, singing with the bees, happy as you please.

making music with our friends. It's a song that never ends. Like time and space, it just keeps rolling round. It's the

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you just listened to Guinea Pig by Fig. Before that was The Gardener by Wild Roots, Earth, Sun, and Sea by Chris Oreck, and Pasture to Pavement by Nolia Joy and The Ramblers. Coming up next is In the Wild by Raven Spirit featuring Ryan Russell. Enjoy.

0: All right. Our last four songs of our program are That Fatal Shore by The Hollands, Petroleum People by Dana Hubbard, and See It While You Can by Mason Villa. Our last song will be Mother Earth by Any Owl. Thanks so much for tuning into The Soapbox. This is Campbell.
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prey or species known as humans, drilled for oil, dug for gold, and fought to control what they thought could be sold. 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
1: Together, let's send a clear message from this hall. The fighting must stop.
2: But I have a big decision to make. Will a deal be made with Iran? Or do I annihilate the Islamic Republic and do it quickly?
0: As United Nations Secretary General Antonio Guterres calls for peace in the Middle East, President Trump uses his UN address to threaten Iran with annihilation. Trump also bragged about seizing Venezuela's oil. We'll speak to the Iranian-American analyst Rita Parsi of the Quincy Institute. Then Senator Bernie Sanders gives a major address at the historic Riverside Church in New York on war oligarchy and the dangers of AI.
3: If the lives of every man, woman, and child are going to be fundamentally changed by this technology, then the people of our country and the people of this world must make the decisions regarding AI, not just a handful of big tech oligarchs.
0: We'll speak also with a Nepali activist taking part in a rally outside the United Nations just weeks after catastrophic flooding left almost 8,000 people dead or missing, the world's latest climate disaster. Plus, 2026 is the deadliest year for measles in the United States since the disease was declared eliminated more than a quarter of a century ago. In Pennsylvania, four people have died of measles over the past month. We'll speak to Dr. Paul Offit with the Children's Hospital of Philadelphia. His recent piece, RFK Jr., Secretary of Measles Land. All that and more coming up. Welcome to Democracy Now!, democracynow.org, The War and Peace Report. I'm Amy Goodman. Speaking at the UN General Assembly in New York Tuesday, President Trump called for the annihilation of Iran. After his threat, Trump told reporters U.S. officials had a very good three-hour meeting with Iranian leaders. Iranian state media confirmed Foreign Minister Abbas Araghchi met with U.S. Special Envoy Steve Witkoff on the sidelines of the UNGA earlier on Tuesday. Ahead of the meeting, Iran again stated its conditions for reopening the Strait of Hormuz, which include immediately lifting the naval blockade, releasing all frozen Iranian assets, and ending the war on all fronts, including Lebanon. This is President Trump speaking at the UN General Assembly Tuesday.
2: But I have a big decision to make. Will a deal be made with Iran that lets them rebuild and create a far greater country than it ever was before? Maybe one of the greatest in the Middle East or even the world? Or do I annihilate the Islamic Republic and do it quickly, never giving them a chance to kill and destroy people and countries again?
0: Fighting in Yemen has reportedly left up to 169 people dead as the Iran-backed Houthis clash with Saudi-supported government troops over key areas along the Red Sea coast, driving thousands from their homes. More than 3,000 people have fled Yemen by boat across the Red Sea to Djibouti, as the fighting has displaced more than 130,000 people this month, according to the UN Refugee Agency. This is a displaced Yemeni woman in Djibouti.
4: 10 years ago, we came here for safety because of the war back home. Thank God we stayed for some years. Peace came to our country and we went back, hoping we would live in peace. But now we have been forced to cross the Red Sea again, so we don't have any peace.
0: Ahead of his trip to the UN General Assembly, Israeli Prime Minister Benjamin Netanyahu posted a video on social media blasting New York City Mayor Zohran Mamdani, who had called for Netanyahu's arrest for war crimes in Gaza.
5: Shame on you, Mr. Mamdani. Shame on you for supporting the Hamas terrorist monsters who butchered our people. Shame on you for inciting riots against New York Jews. I'm coming to the UN. I'm going to tell the truth about our heroic soldiers, and I'm going to tell the truth about you.
0: Mayor Mamdani has not expressed support for Hamas, and while he's repeatedly pledged to enforce a warrant issued by the International Criminal Court to arrest Netanyahu, Mayor Mamdani recently clarified he does not have the authority to do so. This is the mayor responding to Netanyahu's video.
6: What we do know to actually be the truth when it comes to the prime minister is that he is the subject of an International Criminal Court arrest warrant for alleged war crimes and crimes against humanity. And as the prime minister, he is the architect of horrific genocide against Palestinians. And that just a few days ago, his military killed an 11-year-old boy in what is deemed to be a safe zone.
0: The Israeli Prime Minister Netanyahu is expected to address the UN General Assembly on Thursday. Brazil's President Luiz Inácio Lula da Silva used his address at the UN General Assembly to warn against attempts to interfere in Brazil's upcoming elections scheduled for October 4th. According to the polls, Lula's currently in a statistical tie with the right-wing candidate, Senator Flavio Bolsonaro, who is the son of the former right-wing president Jair Bolsonaro. Lula's comments come as the U.S. imposed two new rounds of tariffs on Brazilian goods back in July, exerting economic pressure ahead of elections. This is Lula speaking at the U.N. General Assembly Tuesday.
7: Democracy is once again under threat. We witness once more foreign interference in electoral processes. The geography proximity to the world's greatest military power is inescapable, especially in the context of renewed hegemonic temptations. Brazil does not fit in anyone's backyard.
0: Republican Senator John Curtis of Utah has called for an investigation into President Trump's son, Donald Trump Jr. The senator wrote a letter to a Senate panel calling for a probe into businesses owned by Don Jr. and payments made by Russian oligarch Umar Kremlev for Donald Trump Jr.'s wedding celebrations in the Bahamas this year. In 2010, Kremlev changed his last name to Kremlev, which means the Kremlin's man. In the letter, Senator Curtis wrote, quote, "These reports raise legitimate questions about foreign access to members of a sitting president's family and whether such relationships can create actual or perceived expectations of favorable treatment. They also may create expectations of a return favor that could even create national security vulnerabilities," unquote. Last week, President Trump told a reporter that Donald Trump Jr. had paid back the Russian oligarch. ProPublica is reporting the FBI had been investigating Maine Republican Senator Susan Collins' role in an alleged bribery scheme, but the investigation abruptly ended after President Trump won re-election. The allegations surround Martin Kao, the former CEO of naval technology manufacturer Navitech, who allegedly donated money to lawmakers in exchange for them funneling defense contracts to his company. ProPublica described Collins as the most important lawmaker who was named in the alleged scheme. ProPublica reports Cal provided a $150,000 contribution to Collins' super PAC through a shell company shortly after meeting with the PAC's top official. Senator Collins chairs the Senate Appropriations Committee and allegedly steered millions in military contracts to Navitech. According to ProPublica, Collins allegedly met with Cow in person and made clear she expected him to pay her back in exchange for the contracts his company was getting. Cow reportedly told the FBI, Collins said in a meeting, quote, "You've seen me deliver," unquote. The Justice Department is backing President Trump's ban on CNN, MS Now, and Politico from the White House. In a court filing, Trump's DOJ called the news outlet's access a privilege, not a right, and cited national security concerns. CNN, MS Now, and Politico have sued the Trump administration, claiming their First Amendment rights have been violated by Trump's ban. A hearing is scheduled for today. A federal judge in Colorado has ordered the Trump administration to return a Honduran immigrant deported to the Central African Republic back to the United States. Brian Omar Sanchez Servillon was deported a month ago as part of President Trump's secretive third country agreements with dozens of nations. Since Trump returned to office, an estimated 25,000 immigrants have been deported to third countries they have no ties to. This comes as ICE has reportedly stopped disclosing the locations of thousands of jailed immigrants who face final orders of removal, making it much harder for attorneys and family members to track them down. In Texas, a federal judge has granted an emergency request to temporarily block the deportation of Wilber Rafael Garces Perez, who is being held in an ICE jail with a bullet still lodged in his back. The 28-year-old Venezuelan asylum seeker was delivering food for DoorDash on Sunday when he was shot in the torso by an ICE agent. Perez has been transferred between ICE detention and the hospital multiple times and has lost movement on his left side. He was returned to an ICE jail in Pearsall, about 135 miles south of Austin, on Tuesday, according to Perez's lawyer. Texas Congress members Greg Kassar and Joaquin Castro are reportedly planning to visit Perez today. A grand jury declined to bring charges in the case of Nolan Wills, an 18-year-old black college athlete whose body was found in July on a barrier island in Mississippi. Wills vanished after taking a boat to the island with a group of white friends over the July 4th holiday. His body was recovered several days later. His family and advocates continue to demand for a full investigation and the release of the state medical examiner's autopsy report. Kristen Clark, general counsel of the NAACP, said in a statement, quote, "The results of the grand jury investigation leave Nolan's family and the public with far more questions than answers. Make no mistake, we'll continue to stand with Nolan's family and use every tool available in the quest to uncover the full truth surrounding his tragic death," Kristen Clark said. At least six major hospitals in the U.S. reached formal agreements with President Trump's Justice Department to stop providing gender-affirming care to transgender youth. That's according to the New York Times, which reports the hospitals include NYU Langone Health in New York, the University of Pittsburgh Medical Center, and Connecticut Children's Hospital. Many of the deals hadn't been made public until now and also include thousands of dollars in payments from the hospitals to the federal government. Raquel Willis, executive director of the Gender Liberation Movement, told the New York Times, quote, "It's devastating to watch one by one healthcare institutions that once cared for trans youth turn their backs on them," unquote. And in labor news, DoorDash has agreed to pay $131.5 million in a historic settlement reached with New York City that will impact more than a quarter of a million workers who were underpaid or not paid by the food delivery app. This is the largest worker settlement in New York City history and the largest settlement involving food delivery workers in the United States. Most of the delivery workers are immigrants. And those are some of the headlines. This is Democracy Now!, democracynow.org, The War and Peace Report. I'm Amy Goodman.
8: And I'm Anjali Kamath. Welcome to all of our listeners and viewers across the country and around the world. At the United Nations General Assembly on Tuesday, Secretary General Antonio Guterres reiterated his call for peace in the Middle East.
1: Across the Middle East, conflicts are cascading. So-called ceasefires have amounted to little more than lesser fires, with civilians continuing to pay the price. Enough is enough. I appeal to the leaders in this chamber to maximize this high-level week for de-escalation and dialogue. And together, let's send a clear message from this hall. The fighting must stop.
0: Shortly after the Secretary General spoke before the United Nations General Assembly, President Trump took to the stage and openly threatened to annihilate Iran.
2: But I have a big decision to make. Will a deal be made with Iran that lets them rebuild and create a far greater country than it ever was before? Maybe one of the greatest in the Middle East or even the world? Or do I annihilate the Islamic Republic and do it quickly, never giving them a chance to kill and destroy people and countries again? Do I drive them into hell with no chance of survival and no hope of future greatness or generations? But I believe we'll make a deal right after the election, because it doesn't make sense for them not to. They're waiting to see how I do in the midterm election. What they don't realize is that I'm not running. I did that already and won in a landslide. We won in a giant landslide, and I'll be here for 2.5 years.
8: Trump's remarks came as U.S. and Iranian officials met privately for 3 hours on the sidelines of the General Assembly. Trump's son-in-law, Jared Kushner, and his Middle East envoy, Steve Witkoff, took part in the talks. Iran's president, Masoud Pezeshkian, told reporters that Iran is wary of further negotiations, having twice been attacked by the U.S. and Israel in the middle of talks. Pezeshkian will be addressing the United Nations today. During his speech on Tuesday, President Trump also boasted about seizing Venezuela's oil after the U.S. attacked Venezuela and abducted President Nicolas Maduro and his wife.
2: We signed the largest oil deal in history, covering 65 billion barrels of oil, which will benefit both Venezuela and the United States enormously and help drive down the cost of energy all over the world. And that is starting to perk right now. It's coming out. The biggest oil companies in the world are going in, and the numbers are absolutely incredible. When you add the United States and Venezuela together, we have more than 60% of the oil in the world. So it's perhaps the biggest deal. It was a war, but it's perhaps the biggest deal ever made. To the victor belong the spoils. You've all heard that.
0: Well, for more on Trump's UN speech, we're joined now by Trita Parsi, Executive Vice President of the Quincy Institute for Responsible Statecraft. Trita, welcome to our studio here in New York, your first time here. As you deal with the UN General Assembly this week, can you first start off by talking about Trump's threat to annihilate Iran?
9: This is unfortunately the language that Trump keeps on using. I think in his mind, it gives him the impression or leaves the impression that he's in control of the situation, that he's dictating terms, that he is winning. I don't think that is how it is read by others. I think the Iranians see this, and I think they said so as much, that this is a sign of his desperation, because 7 months into this war, there still is no exit, and Trump is increasingly facing what could end up becoming an endless war. And he has not achieved a single one of his strategic objectives. And the more the situation gets bad, the harsher his rhetoric tends to become. But this is probably a new low in UN history, to actually have a president, a head of state, threaten the annihilation of another regime at the podium in the General Assembly.
8: And Trita, just a few hours after making these comments threatening to annihilate Iran, President Trump also told reporters that his negotiating team had very good three-hour meetings with the Iranian team. What do we know about that meeting? What was discussed?
9: So this is something that the Qataris in particular had worked very, very hard to broker. It was an indirect meeting, so they were not sitting in the same room, even though they had been in the past. So there's a slight return to diplomacy, but it is not at the same level as it was before, in which the two sides were talking directly to each other. But it is nevertheless an important attempt of bringing the two sides back to the table. But it does not appear to have generated any real breakthrough. The two sides are too far away from each other on substantive issues, it appears. Nevertheless, attempts of this kind are very important. They have to be made. You're not going to have a breakthrough unless you try some of these small steps. But I do fear that to a certain extent, this is also in order to give the impression that more is happening diplomatically than it actually is, because of the impact it has on the markets, because of expectations it sets for the midterm elections. But in reality, in terms of substance, I'm not seeing any breakthrough, not quite yet.
8: The Iranian president is expected to address the United Nations General Assembly today. What do you think he's going to be talking about, and what exactly is happening in the Strait of Hormuz?
9: So in the Strait of Hormuz, you do have a situation in which the United States has managed to open up the southern channel, in which more oil is flowing now than it did during the MOU, or at least in the early days of the MOU. This, I think, has led to a scenario in which the United States thinks that the tables have been turned, that the pressure is much higher on Iran now than it is on the global economy. To a certain extent, that is true. But here's the problem. It is not a stable situation. If these new sanctions that Trump is pushing for, including this opening in the strait, actually really ends up putting a lot of pressure on the Iranians, what you're most likely to see in that scenario is that the Iranians will counter-escalate. The United States is currently escalating. It is trying to ban all airplanes from landing in Iran, or all Iranian airlines from being able to go to other places. These are clear escalations of added pressure. And if those end up biting, the Iranians will counter-escalate. So we're not in a situation in which the United States is putting added pressure on a country that has run out of options. Is adding pressure on a country that has plenty of escalatory options, and most of those are very dangerous for the region and for the United States itself. And as a result, this trajectory is one of escalation, despite that meeting that took place yesterday.
0: It was quite something to hear President Trump say, essentially, the U.S. has obliterated Iran's military, the Navy. He claimed Operation Midnight Hammer obliterated Iran's nuclear program, so wiping out everything. Yet then why is, well, according to polls in the United States across the political spectrum, people perceive the U.S. is losing against Iran. And what don't we know about the level of devastation of U.S. bases throughout the Middle East right now?
9: I think the American public actually sees reality for what it is. And it is a situation in which the United States, after 7 months of fighting, have not been able to achieve any of its objectives, and even more importantly, finding an exit out of this war. So all of this talk about destroying their Navy, etc., there are tactical operational successes that the United States has had. None of them have translated into a strategic victory. And even this latest maneuver in which the U.S. thinks that he has managed to get an edge over the Iranians in terms of leverage, which to a certain extent may be true, is nevertheless a tactical edge, not a strategic edge. And this constant confusing, deliberate confusing between what is tactical and strategic is what has really characterized how the administration has approached this. Now, when it comes to the U.S. bases, General David Petraeus, former head of the CIA, himself admitted that the Iranians have made a majority of American bases in the region inoperable. The United States is actually not even operating out of a lot of these bases at this point because of the success and effectiveness of the Iranian missiles and the lack of effectiveness of the missile defense. The U.S. is running out of interceptors, etc. So the picture on the ground is dramatically different from what the president is conveying.
10: Trita, Trump claimed in a speech that Iran is watching the midterms very closely. What is Iran's calculation if the Democrats end up winning? And what do you think the Democrats should do on Iran if they do win?
9: I think the Iranians are looking at the midterms, but it's not that decisive moment necessarily that earlier was thought. I think the Iranians are also understanding that if Trump loses in the elections, both the House and the Senate, he will be in a much more desperate situation. He will be facing domestic pressure, perhaps impeachment efforts. And that may very well end up causing him to lash out even more on the foreign policy front. Instead of that constraining him, it actually may further radicalize his policies. So I don't think they're looking at the midterms necessarily as something that is some sort of a decisive blow towards Trump, and as a result, things wind down. Now, I do believe that the Democrats could do far more in terms of putting pressure to stop this war, stop the funding of this war. Now, there's efforts in terms of war powers, etc. Some of them have been successful. But at the end of the day, it's the power of the purse. And also, when the MOU was signed, however imperfect it may have been, I found it tremendously problematic that many of the Democrats were choosing to attack the MOU in a manner that could have led, and eventually did lead, not necessarily because of their attacks to the MOU collapsing. And what did that do? It brought us back into war. So you have to really decide. If you're against this war, you have to support the efforts that ends these wars, whether those are perfect or not, and save the political scores later on until we're completely safe out of the woods and we don't have a fear of a return to military action.
0: Where does China fit into this picture? A lot is being made of President Trump's meeting with Xi this week in New York. Whether we'll get to hear what they say is another story, because the pool, the media pool, has said they won't operate in solidarity with the networks that have been banned from the White House. CNN is part of the pool, and so they're just saying, we won't record.
9: The meeting tomorrow is going to be very important. The United States is going to try to press the Chinese to go along with extraterritorial sanctions as part of this economic warfare that the administration is now waging and escalating. I find it unlikely.
0: The U.S. almost bombed a Chinese ship, is that right? And then at the last minute, as they were ready to bomb this Chinese ship, saying that they had intelligence that it was bringing weapons or nuclear material to Iran, realized it was based on AI that was false.
9: Exactly. And we've already seen mistakes be committed because of this over-reliance on AI. The AI program that was developed by Palantir is partly responsible for the bombing of the girls' school in Minab that left 150-plus children dead. During the first round of the war back in March, I spoke to a person in Iran who said that it appears that AI is being used for a lot of the targeting decisions. For instance, there was a period in that war in which the United States and Israel was specifically targeting police stations. This was during the phase in which I think the United States and Israel hoped that by destroying the security forces in the city, it would lead to riots and an overthrow of the government. But it also led to them bombing twice a park that is called Park Police. Parque Police in Persian. It had nothing to do with the police, but because of the name police is in the name of the park, it was targeted, and it appears to have been yet another one of these examples in which the AI is selecting the targets without any human oversight to just double-check, triple-check if this is valid or not. And you just raised the worst example so far in terms of actually a potential war between U.S. and China. Now, it's interesting. The Chinese at some point may decide that they might want to get in and try to see if they can help bring this war to an end. It's not usually what they want to do. Their instincts are to stay out. But if this situation escalates further to the point in which the Chinese cannot insulate themselves and the global economy from the repercussions, the Chinese calculation may change. And it may also come as a result of the pressure that the U.S. is putting on the Chinese to go along with sanctions that they absolutely do not want to implement.
10: And the significance, Trita, when President Trump was talking about Venezuela, of his comments saying, to the victor belongs the spoils, speaking to the U.N. General Assembly.
9: Yes, it's really important to understand this point here. The entire U.N. system was built upon the ashes of the world after World War II, and in which it was deemed critical by all of the states that we need to move towards a different type of a system in which warfare should not pay off, in which the victors do not go, the spoils do not go to the victor, because there shouldn't be any benefit in waging wars, particularly wars of aggression and wars of choice. So for him to come with that statement that probably is mainly meant to play well with a specific audience at home, nevertheless sends a strong message to the rest of the world that the United States, at least currently, does not even deem the most basic principles of international law as something that is worthy to uphold.
0: Trita Parsi, Executive Vice President of the Quincy Institute for Responsible Statecraft. Coming up, Senator Bernie Sanders gave a major address this week at the historic Riverside Church in New York on war, oligarchy, and the dangers of AI. Stay with us.

0: Tocando by Helado Tropical, a new collaboration by Helado Negro and Reina Tropical. This is Democracy Now!, democracynow.org, The War and Peace Report. I'm Amy Goodman with Anjali Kamat.
1: As world leaders are gathering in New York this week for the United Nations General Assembly, Senator Bernie Sanders gave a major address in New York on Monday. He spoke at the historic Riverside Church, where Martin Luther King gave his Beyond Vietnam speech on April 4, 1967, exactly 1 year before he was assassinated. In that speech, King spoke against racism, militarism, and materialism.
0: These are some of the excerpts from Senator Bernie Sanders' speech.
2: What Dr. King said was true nearly 60 years ago, and it is even truer today as our country, the United States of America, is now spending over $1 trillion a year on the military, while some 800,000 Americans are homeless, 85 million Americans are uninsured or underinsured, and millions of people cannot afford the basic necessities of life. And this business of spending more and more on the military and turning backs on working families and the poor is not just happening tragically here in the United States. It's happening all over the world, where we are seeing increased military budgets while the needs of people living in desperation are ignored. So not just in the United States, but all over the world, we are moving in the wrong direction, and our job is to turn that around. Instead of producing more bombs and weapons and seeing the military-industrial complex enjoy huge profits, governments throughout the world need to come together to feed the children, take care of the vulnerable, and protect our planet from the ravages of climate change. And that is why we must continue and accelerate our efforts to end Trump's disastrous war in Iran, which is now spreading throughout the region. That is why we must continue to speak out against the extremist government in Israel and the genocide they have committed in Gaza, and why we in the United States must end all military aid to the Netanyahu government. And that is why we must rally and work with grassroots activists in Russia to put an end to Putin's disastrous war in Ukraine, which has led, not widely known, not widely reported, but has led to the deaths of some 500,000 Russian soldiers, as well as mass destruction and loss of life in Ukraine. And that is why we must denounce the United Arab Emirates' continued financial and military support of the RSF as it wages a campaign of genocide and destruction in Sudan's civil war. While the billionaire class and the 1% have never, ever had it so good, over 60% of Americans in the richest country in the history of the world are living paycheck to paycheck. Nearly 800,000 are homeless, and tens of millions struggle to pay for rent or mortgage or keep a roof over their heads. And let us be very clear. The rapid movement to oligarchy and the exponential rise in income and wealth inequality is not just an American phenomenon. It is taking place all over the world, and in my view, is the most important economic reality of our times. In country after country, what we are seeing is working people sick and tired of seeing the very rich get richer while they struggle to put food on the table and pay for basic necessities. But it is not just income and wealth inequality and concentration of ownership that we are seeing today. Literally today, billionaires are determined to own our political system as well. In the United States, as a result of the disastrous Citizens United Supreme Court decision, billionaires and corporations are legally able to spend as much as they want on political campaigns through their super PACs. And that, my friends, is exactly what they are doing right at this moment. In the last election, presidential election, Mr. Musk spent at least $290 million to elect Trump as president, and now he is spending some $200 million more to help Republicans keep control over the Congress. And it's not just Republican billionaires, there are Democratic billionaires who are also playing an important role. As the UN Secretary General reminds us, there's another issue that we must confront. In my view, artificial intelligence, AI, and robotics are the most transformational technologies in the history of humanity. They have the potential to eliminate tens of millions of jobs. They threaten the privacy, AI threatens the privacy of virtually every person in this world through mass surveillance. Every phone call you make, every website you visit, every email that you send, somebody will know it. It is advancing exponentially. In under 4 years, we have gone from an AI that could barely write a coherent tweet to AI systems that have already escaped the control of the companies that built them. Take a deep breath and ask yourself, where will AI be in 2 years, in 4 years, in 10 years? Will human beings be able to control this exploding technology? So let me make a very radical suggestion, and that is, if the lives of every man, woman, and child are going to be fundamentally changed by this technology, then the people of our country and the people of this world must make the decisions regarding AI, not just a handful of big tech oligarchs. And that is why I hope very much that when President Trump and President Xi meet on Thursday, I hope very much that they will sit down and begin the process of negotiating a comprehensive treaty to establish a pause on advanced AI and a ban on AI superintelligence.
0: Vermont's Democratic Socialist Senator Bernie Sanders speaking at Riverside Church in New York on Monday. This is Democracy Now!, democracynow.org. I'm Amy Goodman with Anjali Kamat.
1: While world leaders are meeting inside the United Nations for the General Assembly, it's also Climate Week here in New York. Just outside the UN, members of the Nepali diaspora and frontline communities from the Global South are rallying right now, along with environmental campaigners and others, to highlight the consequences of global inaction on climate change and to demand global emitters take responsibility for the cost of damages and immediately phase out fossil fuels. Last month, 7 billion cubic feet of glacial rock and ice collapsed in the Himalayan mountains and crashed into the river valley below, triggering catastrophic flooding that wiped out entire villages. More than 8,000 people in Nepal and across the border in Tibet are dead or missing. Scientists say climate change contributed to the disaster. Nepal contributes less than 0.1% to global emissions.
0: From where we go to the rally, just outside the United Nations, I believe at Dag Hammarskjöld Plaza, where we're joined by Anisha Buddha, program officer at the National Indigenous Women Forum Nepal, member of the Asia-Pacific Network of Environmental Defenders. If you can start off, thanks so much, Anisha, for being with us, by talking about, well, it's been almost a year since Nepali young people protested in Nepal, ushering in a new prime minister, Birendra Shah. Can you talk about the significance of what he is calling for when he talks about climate justice and what Nepal needs right now after the melting of the glacier? There are thousands of glaciers in Nepal, this one resulting in the deaths of what could be up to 8,000 people. Can you hear us, Anisha?
3: Yeah, I can hear you now. So sorry, the connection left.
0: So if you can tell us why you're out there and the significance of your new prime minister brought in by Gen Z calling for climate justice, what this means.
3: Hi, it's Anisha from Nepal. I'm here in New York for the Climate Week, and we are gathered here outside the UN to call for global solidarity. We are here as the Global South to hold the Global North accountable for their responsibility in more than 90% of the global emission of carbon, which is leading to global warming and climate change, which also resulted in one of the most devastating floods that happened in Nepal on 26th August. And it's important for our prime minister to be here. He is going to be speaking at the UN General Assembly tomorrow, and we're really excited and looking forward to that. It's important for our prime minister to be here because Nepal is facing the brunt of the climate change that the global north are doing. So he is here to demand climate justice and also to ask the International Fund for Loss and Damage of $20 million, which is nothing compared to the estimation of around $2 billion that the devastating flood has occurred and done in Nepal. So it's really important for our new prime minister to be here, and also for us indigenous peoples, indigenous organizations, representatives to be here to speak up and to say that we are the victims and we are not here to be quiet, and we are here to demand climate justice and climate reparations, and also to demand just transition.
1: Anisha, Nepal is responsible for less than 0.1% of global emissions. Talk about the impact of climate change on people in Nepal, the disproportionate impact, and especially on indigenous communities.
3: I think the climate change impact disaster each year has been worsening. In 2024, there was a huge flooding that swept away so many households in Roshi, the Roshi River flooding. And now in 2026, it's one of the most devastating floodings that we have seen, with over 8,000 people dead or missing. So it's so, like we said, Nepal contributes to only 0.1% of the global carbon emission, which is almost zero compared to the global north. And which is why it's so important for us to come here and to raise our voices against it, because Nepal topographically and geographically, it's a mountainous country, which is why it is vulnerable to the glacial outbursts. And this is not the last of the glacier outbursts that we will see. And Nepal will keep seeing disasters like this, and the victims that are impacted are indigenous communities. Almost 90% of the victims that were impacted by the flooding on 26th August are Tamang indigenous communities. Our organization, National Indigenous Women Forum, went there. We visited the community. And what we as indigenous organization understand, that it is not just the lives of the people lost, it's not just the houses swept, but it's their culture, tradition, and their very identity that is being lost by the floods, by the climate-induced disasters.
0: Anisha Buddha, we want to thank you for being with us, Program Officer of the National Indigenous Women Forum in Nepal, member of Asia-Pacific Network of Environmental Defenders. One of thousands who are participating this week, also outside the UN General Assembly that leaders are addressing in this climate week. Coming up, 2026 is the deadliest year for measles in the United States. Since the disease was declared eliminated a quarter of a century ago. We'll speak to Dr. Paul Offit with the Children's Hospital of Philadelphia. Four people in the last month in Pennsylvania have died of measles. Stay with us.

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1: Julieta Venegas in Democracy Now! Studio. This is Democracy Now!, democracynow.org. I'm Amy Goodman with Anjali Kamat.
2: In Pennsylvania, health officials have reported 4 measles deaths just over the last month, making 2026 the deadliest year for measles in the United States since the virus was declared eliminated in 2000. Pennsylvania has not had a measles-related death in at least 35 years. The deaths include an 18-year-old teen and a 40-year-old woman, both of whom were unvaccinated, as well as a 6-week-old baby and a newborn who died shortly after birth. The Pennsylvania Department of Health is reporting 792 measles cases across 39 counties, but that's believed by experts to be an undercount.
1: On Thursday, Health and Human Services Secretary Robert F. Kennedy Jr. gave the keynote address at a conference organized by the anti-vaccine activist organization Children's Health Defense, which Kennedy led for nearly a decade.
3: Let me be clear. You have a strong and steadfast friend at the White House. We've accomplished in 19 months, which was things that would have seemed unthinkable 2 years ago.
2: On Friday, President Trump said he would be demanding the drug companies split up vaccines into 5 shots with 6-month intervals and claimed it would reduce the autism rate. He didn't specify which vaccine he was referring to, but the administration has already been seeking to break up the MMR vaccine, that's measles, mumps, and rubella, into 3 separate shots.
1: For more on the measles outbreak and deaths and the government response, we're joined by Dr. Paul Offit, director of the Vaccine Education Center, physician in the Division of Infectious Diseases at Children's Hospital of Philadelphia. Dr. Offit is also co-inventor of the rotavirus vaccine, Rotatec, recommended for universal use in infants by the CDC. His books include Autism's False Prophets, Bad Science, Risky Medicine, and The Search for a Cure, as well as the book Deadly Choices, How the Anti-Vaccine Movement Threatens Us All. He's got a column on Substack. It's Beyond the Noise. One of his recent pieces is headlined RFK Jr., Secretary of Measles Land. Dr. Offit's joining us from Philadelphia. Thank you for being with us. Let's talk about what you call measles land and RFK's responsibility. I mean, the shocking number of deaths in Pennsylvania alone, 4 in the last 30 days, including a teenager. Can you talk about the significance of this? First time in what? Since it's been eradicated in a quarter of a century.
4: That's right. We eradicated measles from this country in the year 2000. Now, in our state alone, we've had 4 deaths just in the last month. Remember that this virus has a mortality rate of 1 in 1,000. So when you see 4 deaths, you can assume that we are vastly underestimating the number of cases. Even though the Department of Health reports roughly 800 cases, I think you can assume it's probably closer to 4,000. I think Robert F. Kennedy Jr., as Secretary of Health and Human Services, is doing everything he can to play this kind of see no evil approach and not let people know what's really happening. If you look on the CDC's website right now, under measles 2006 deaths, it lists 0. So 0 deaths, even though we know that 4 deaths occurred in the state of Pennsylvania. He doesn't want us to know the damage he's done being such a successful anti-vaccine activist over the last 20 years.
2: Dr. Offit, how can that be? How can the CDC not report these deaths?
4: Because I think that RFK Jr. is telling Erica Schwartz, the director of the CDC, not to report them. I think you're just seeing a politicization of the science. I think that he's doing everything he can to decrease surveillance, to decrease monitoring, and to just try and ignore it. He knows that if he's a successful anti-vaccine activist, you're going to see what you're seeing, not only increase in measles deaths, increase in flu deaths in children, increase in whooping cough deaths in children. He knows that, and he just wants us to be blind to it so he can continue his war against vaccines, which he believes is a war against chronic diseases, even though it's not.
1: Dr. Offit, what about President Trump calling for the breaking up of

0: do that.
1: And Dr. Offit, we're entering cold and flu season. Kids are back in school. How does what's happening today compare to the measles outbreak in Philadelphia in 1990-91?
0: Right. So I'm still suffering post-traumatic stress disorder from that outbreak. We had, in a period of only a few months in 1990-1991, we had 1,400 cases of measles in our city alone, along with 9 deaths. And I think what worries me the most about what's going on now is, I mean, I'm old enough to have had measles. I'm a child of the 1950s, when there were 3 to 4 million cases of measles a year, 48,000 hospitalizations and 500 deaths. But that's a winter-spring disease. Now we're heading into winter, where children are now back in school, sharing their viruses. And this virus is typically a winter-spring disease. I really fear this is going to get much worse. I just hope that Robert F. Kennedy Jr., as Secretary of Health and Human Services, and Erica Schwartz, the head of the CDC, lets us know what's going on. But more importantly, do what they should be doing, which is get out there every day and bring clinics into those areas that are high risk, meaning low vaccine rates, and do everything you can to prevent what I think is a coming disaster.
2: Speaking of disasters, we're hearing increasingly, like at Eloy Detention Center in Arizona, about a number of people who have measles, maybe up to 8, it may be more. What about measles in confined facilities?
0: Exactly. So I don't think people realize just how contagious this virus is. There's something called a contagiousness index, meaning how many people would you infect during a day, assuming you're contagious and everybody you come in contact with is susceptible. For viruses like influenza or SARS-CoV-2, the cause of COVID, or respiratory syncytial virus, the contagiousness index is 2 to 4. For measles, it's 15 to 18. You don't have to have direct contact with somebody who has measles. You just have to be within their airspace within 2 hours of them being there. If somebody comes into our emergency department with measles and they go back into a treatment room and then they leave that treatment room, no one can walk into that room for 2 hours. That's how contagious this virus is.
1: And how are, you know, to bring it back to Pennsylvania, how are officials in Pennsylvania and Governor Shapiro dealing with this crisis?
0: So Dr. Deborah Bogan is the head of the Department of Health here in the Commonwealth of Pennsylvania. She's doing everything she can with her group to try and identify high-risk areas and to get this vaccine out there, to deal with sort of influencers in the community, to be willing to go into children's homes to vaccinate them, because she sees what this is, which is a growing epidemic, and she's doing everything she can, really without the help, not only without the help of our Secretary of Health and Human Services, but really working against the Secretary of Health and Human Services, says he is the worst possible person to be in that position at this time.
1: And on X, actually, RFK Jr. accused the governor of Pennsylvania, Josh Shapiro, of fabricating the measles deaths. He later seemed to attribute the state's measles outbreak partly to the governor for, quote, refusing to cooperate with the CDC.
0: Right. So I think you can believe pretty much nothing of what this man says. Obviously, those deaths weren't fabricated. The one child who died within a day or so of being born, the mother had measles, the baby had measles, and the baby died of an enlarged spleen, which ruptured, which measles can do. You know that the 6-month-old or the several-month-old child had a severe measles pneumonia. You knew that the 40-year-old had a severe measles pneumonia. You knew that the 18-year-old had something called acute demyelinating encephalomyelitis caused by measles. So you know all that. So the governor is fabricating nothing. It's RFK Jr. who just doesn't want you to know how successful he's been at his anti-vaccine activities.
2: Dr. Offit, before we go, I want to ask you about COVID. I mean, just in my own building, we have people, whole families who are getting COVID. And I wanted to ask you about what we know. Is COVID increasing? And what about the new vaccine?
0: So I think COVID is becoming flu, which is to say, I think you're going to see every year COVID will cause hundreds of thousands of people to be hospitalized and tens of thousands to die, just like influenza does every year. I think that the vaccine, which is trying to keep up with the virus that continues to mutate, is effective at keeping people out of the hospital, effective at keeping them out of the intensive care unit, and effective at keeping them out of the morgue. As true of all vaccines like this, which prevent short incubation superior mucosal infections like flu, COVID, RSV. It's not going to be as good at preventing mild disease or moderate disease, but that's not the goal. The goal is to tame the virus so that you're not seriously affected.
2: And can people as easily get the vaccine as during the pandemic? What should parents know?

0: going to their pediatrician.
1: They should be able to, but what RFK Jr. recently did is he said that he's not going to use the vaccine for children's program, which pays for about 50% of all vaccines for children who are either uninsured or underinsured. It seems like he's going to hold back on the money for that vaccine, which is just unconscionable. There already are children who are dying of COVID, and he would be willing to do that. I just can't believe we continue to stand back and let this man do what he's doing.
0: What could be done? We have 10 seconds.
1: Well, at some point, it would be nice if people in power stood up for children in this country instead of fearing for their jobs if they contradict President Trump or contradict RFK Jr.
0: Dr. Paul Offit, director of the Vaccine Education Center, physician in the Division of Infectious Diseases at Children's Hospital of Philadelphia, will link to your recent piece, RFK Jr., Secretary of Measles Land. And that does it for our show. I'll be in Westport, Connecticut tonight for the screening of Steal a Story, Please, about Democracy Now! With the director, Tia Lesson. And then we're on to London, Hackney Picture House on Friday, September 25th. On Sunday, we'll be in Lewis. On Monday, we'll be also in London. Check our website. Then to Copenhagen, the Grand Theater, and finally to Berlin, Germany. I'm Amy Goodman with Anjali Comet. 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

That was The Charlatans and the song We Are Love from the album of the same name that recently came out in the past year. I believe they were at the Paradise last night. I was not there. I wish that I had been at, I think it was Bikini Kill that was last night, and then Slater Kinney and Liz Phair were the night before. And the theme of today will basically be me playing music from those shows that I did not get to get to, including their openers and related tracks. You're tuned into WZBC Newton. My name is Kate. This is the Crazy Cat Lady Show, and I'm here on Wednesdays from 1 until 2 this semester. Hope everyone's doing well and enjoying the nice weather before the nor'easter arrives on Friday. I think it's either Friday or Saturday, whichever. If there's anything you'd like to hear this afternoon, feel free to give me a call at 617-552-4686. Or you can go to WZBC.org and say hello on the Spinatron chat. It's always nice to hear from folks, especially if any of you went to those shows this week so that I can live vicariously through you. I'm in what they call a delicate condition, my one-year-old turned one on the 17th. And yes, last year I did do a show on the 16th, like right before I went to the hospital and had her. And so subsequently, I am now in like an Irish twin situation, and it's like completely impossible for me to stay awake past like 8:30 at night. So, but yeah, I remember when I heard about Slater Kinney and Liz Phair and then Bikini Kill on the next day, I was like, maybe, just maybe, I will have the energy to go to those shows. And that's like, and I'm also not, I'm not on leave. I'm in two classes right now, and I had a presentation yesterday, so like, it was just not going to happen. I've heard about shows that are more geared towards us like older folk or whatever, not just ones that are in delicate conditions like I am, but like the Descendants were recently in town, I think, and I heard that they played earlier in the evening than like they used to, given like the age demographic for their fan base at this point. And that at Slater Kinney last night, I think I was looking up the set list and someone online wrote that they didn't see a single person there that looked like they were younger than like 37, which made me laugh. But I guess it was, I did hear about like a mom-daughter pair who were at Bikini Kill last night, and it was like the teenager's first like big show. So that's pretty cool. But anyway, yeah, it was not going to happen for me to go to either of those shows. So I'm just going to be playing some of that music today instead. And getting back to that, I started things out this afternoon with Elastica and Waking Up from the Radio 1 sessions. I heard that, or I read that Liz Phair and Slater Kinney played Elastica's Connection as part of the encore on Monday. And then Frankie Kosmos, the song Leonie from the album Zentropy. I read that Frankie Kosmos opened, was part of the openers for Slater Kinney and Liz Phair. I thought that it was going to be, I got it confused with Frankie Rose from Dum Dum Girls. She actually has a new album out, and I'm going to be playing something from that at some point this afternoon. And, but yeah, so Frankie Kosmos was actually the person that opened for them. So I played her first. And that song was Leonie, followed by Hurricane Number One and the song Step Into My World. And yeah, I am going to play Liz Phair next. I did read that she played Go West as part of her set on Monday, which is awesome because that's like definitely one of my favorite songs from her. And I've already played that song on the Z before. And so I just kind of like putzed around this afternoon trying to find another track from her that that would be FCC friendly and also good. So I wound up deciding on In There. And that's coming up next, so as always, keep it locked.

That was Dot Allison and the song Strung Out from her release We Are Science that I am a huge fan of. Dot Allison hasn't been in town that I know of, but I just figured that that would go well with the set that I'm doing here today. You're tuned into the Crazy Cat Lady Show, and my name is Kate. I'm here until 2 o'clock this afternoon. So today's theme is basically related to the two shows that happened Monday and Tuesday. The Sleater-Kinney and Liz Phair played together, and then yesterday Bikini Kill was in town. And I was not able to go to either of those shows, and so I'm just doing a set that's inspired by those bands and includes them and the bands that open for them as well. Before Dot Allison was Frankie Rose and something brand new, the song Return to Dust from the album of the same name. I've got to tell you, I like her new album, and I think the one prior to that are kind of, I don't know, spacey sounding. I absolutely loved the first Dum Dum Girls album and really liked that style a little bit more than the synthy stuff that she's been doing lately, even though the synthy stuff is definitely like in my wheelhouse as well. But yeah, I'm a big fan of hers. And then before that was Nasty Cherry with What Do You Like in Me? And I started that set with Liz Phair and In There. And if there's anything you want to hear, feel free to say hello on WZBC.org, or you can call the station at 617-552-4686. And while we're on the subject of, like, you know, bands that have a lot of popularity among Gen Xers, Xennials, I just learned about the word Xennial like a few weeks ago, but my favorite is Geriatric Millennial, Geriatric Millennials, and then Millennials, and then shows that, like, if there's bands that are geared towards those age groups, and how do you find out if they're going to be starting their set earlier in the evening? Because that's something that I would like to know now that I've got, you know, kids. And I just, like, I was thinking about how I think there was a couple of years ago where I stayed up for all of a Saturday Night Live, or most of a Saturday Night Live, and I woke up that Sunday morning feeling hungover, even though I didn't drink. Like, that's how, you know, my body has, like, now gotten used to just, like, going to bed super early and then waking up early, that I felt, like, absolutely destroyed from, you know, being a wild and crazy gal and watching Saturday Night Live. What am I going to be playing next? So Downtown Boys, they opened for Bikini Kill last night, and this is their single Yellow Sun.

That was the Dum Dum Girls and He Gets Me High from their album of the same title that I just felt like I knew that it came out a long time ago, but I just saw that like that single came out. It's saying 15 years ago. That just does not sound right to me at all. But anyway, I was mentioning that I played something brand new from Frankie Rose earlier in the set, and you know, her solo stuff is a little bit more synthy versus the stuff that she's done with Dum Dum Girls, and I like both. I definitely at this point, I guess I can say that I'm nostalgic for the first Dum Dum Girls album. Anyway, before Dum Dum Girls was X-Hex and Tough Enough from their 2019 release, It's Real. Then it was Wilco covering Sleater-Kinney's One More Hour. Then Bikini Kill, Reject All American. They played last night. And then on Monday, Sleater-Kinney played with Liz Phair, and I played Surface Envy from their 2015 album, which I really love, No Cities to Love. And then I started that set out with Downtown Boys, who opened for Bikini Kill last night, and their single, Yellow Sun. That catches you up, and we're almost at 2 o'clock, but do not go anywhere. And as always, keep it locked, since The Garden Guy is up next at 2 o'clock. And I will leave you this afternoon with something from Chastity Belt, since I think Chastity Belt kind of goes with this whole theme from today. I'll be back next week from 1 o'clock until 2, unless something crazy happens, given the news that I gave you at the beginning of the show. And who knows what the theme will be next week. But either way, I hope everyone has a good one. And yeah, have a great day, guys.

Hello there, listeners. Welcome back to the garden. This, as you know, is WZBC Newton. I'm Guy. Today is the garden's fall harvest, which is a name I came up with all by myself. Thank you very much for tuning in. Fall has begun, even though it doesn't really feel like it outside. I woke up, got blasted by the wind, and then I just walked to the station. Sweatshirt on, I almost died. I had to stop and take it off. Can you believe that? The song you just heard is For the Journey, Cicada Rhythm, off their 2025 release, Magic State. I found this through my rock director duties, and it is really, really cool. Check them out. Very cool band from down south. Very country, but also like a little jazzy in there. And I really like that song and that melody. It goes on and on. Rest of the playlist will be some songs that remind me of fall. And I won't really explain why. So sit tight, listen. Thanks again for tuning in, and enjoy.

Hello once again, faithful listeners. You heard a few autumn songs, dare I say, since I last left you. Starting with My Smile is a Rifle by John Frusciante, who is best known as a guitarist for the Red Hot Chili Peppers. At least for a while. I'm not that into my Red Hot Chili Peppers lore, although I am related to Flea. True fact. Great song. Very weird. I liked it a lot. It sounded like a riff, like the main guitar riff sounded like from a video game or something. Next was Carry Me Ohio. Sun Kill Moon. Great band. And after that was Boxing by Mount Kimby featuring King Krule. That was him on vocals. I love King Krule. Such a consistent, great artist, great songwriter, very unique style. I just want to make clear, Carry Me Ohio, because I did play a song expressing love for Cleveland a week or two ago. I'm not repping Ohio here. It's just like a silly little coincidence. I'm on New York. And speaking of New York, we're mourning the loss by injury, the New York Giants. Quarterback Jackson Dart, another missed season, over in September, and we move on. And I guess that's why a lot of this fall playlist isn't all happy-go-lucky, you know? Maybe fall sucks sometimes. Doing assignments, it's getting cold. Who wants it to get cold? And that's the type of energy we're taking into the rest of this playlist. So make sure you keep your ears open. Thanks again for tuning in. And I'll let you get back to the music.

Hello, once again, faithful listeners. This will be my penultimate readback. Since I last left you, you heard Turkey Vultures by Wednesday. Turkey Vulture, obviously, fall-coated. And those guys are all around Boston. Turkeys, at least. Unsure about the vulture ones. I'm no biologist. And they freak me out. I don't like birds. They're too different. I don't know what they're doing or what they're up to. They just kind of hang out in packs. You know, I'd walk around in the summer when I was here, and I'd run into tons of them, and they would look at me funny because it's like, what else do they have to do other than plot? They have to be plotting. Next, you heard Mrs. Morality by Bar Italia. Don't know how that one's fall-like, but it is. Next was The Kid with the Crown by This is Lorelei, or Nate Amos. He's incredible. Everything, all the This is Lorelei stuff and all the Water from Your Eyes stuff is so good. And this is from his newest album, the singer in my band. And it's so good. Like, he just keeps pumping out really, really good and refreshing indie music, which is hard to do because indie is so, so saturated. But indie, especially more of the alternative stuff, some of the weirder stroke stuff, is always very fall-like to me. And next was My Garden by At. It's stylized as like the At symbol, like in an email, but you're supposed to say At, just in case you want to look them up. Really cool song, and fitting because My Garden, this is The Garden. Come on. Got a few more songs for you. I'm not sure how many we'll get through. I did a lot of talking this show. But you'll hear some more music. Thanks again for tuning in. And I'll talk to you again in a couple minutes.

Hello again, listeners of the garden. Since I last left you, you heard Perfect, cover of the Smashing Pumpkins song from Wednesday, MJ Lenderman on vocals. I really can't overstate how good Wednesday is. I probably play them too much, but one of my favorite bands out here. The mix of country and alternative, so good, and I love all of it. Carly Hartman is her name, or something like that. I'm wrong. They call her Carly Wednesday. She's great. Very, very, very good lead. After that was Rings of Saturn by Soccer Mommy. And she's great. That's a new song, came out recently, and I'm into it a lot. Just finished up was Wild Horses, cover of the classic Rolling Stones song by the Sundays. There's been a lot of covers of that song, but Wild Horses, I think, is by far the best. Young Lean actually has an interesting cover, Horses, on his most recent album, I think, Jonathan, without an H. And it's like it's not a full one-to-one cover, but he uses the chorus, and it's actually really cool. It's really interesting, in a very different style. So that's that. I'm out of here. I'm going to play one more song for you. This Mirror Weighs a Ton by Interpol off their new album, This Mirror Weighs a Ton, which I'm still getting through, but it's incredible. I love Interpol. Very, very New York band, and just so good. This new album is different, and I'm enjoying it a lot thus far. I hope you enjoy the song. I also hope you enjoyed the show. This has been Guy. This has been The Garden's Fall Harvest. Prayers go out to Jackson Dart. Stick around for the Trevor Trove after me. And thank you for listening.

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I'm Trevor, and this is the Trevor Trove. I find diamonds in the rough, songs from across genres, songs from across decades. I play the hits you've never heard, but hopefully you'll be hearing them in your head long after I'm off the air. Today's just kind of a grab bag day, a little smorgasbord of songs. Hopefully a little something for everyone, a little something you haven't heard before. So let's get started with some, I guess, disco funk vibe. This is Surrender to Me by Fire City Funk. They were a group of guys from the 70s who recorded this and one other song. They're only two recordings, and they were just recently uncovered a couple years back in 2024, I believe. So this is Surrender to Me, Fire City Funk. Hope you guys enjoy.

That was Corner of My Eye by the Lemon Twigs, a newer indie alt-rock kind of band, very similar. I'm a big Beatles fan. I think they have a very similar vibe to the Beatles, which is amazing. Beautiful harmonies on that song. Before that, we started After Surrender to Me with Future Present Tense by Ariel Posen. A very different vibe from that song, more heavy on rock and all those heavy bass lines and heavy guitar licks there. Then we went into Losing My Touch, a little indie soul. We're going to have a lot of indie soul today. But that was Cathal Murphy kind of getting in the pocket there. I don't know if any of you have ever heard of the band Hot Chocolate and their song You Sexy Thing, but the guitar, the pedal that they use in Losing My Touch that Cathal Murphy uses is the same distortion pedal that they use in that song, which is kind of cool. It's not really used widely in any music outside of that kind of soul niche, so it's cool that they had it there. And then before that, we had Wanna Be With You by Switch, which is kind of an obscure band from the 70s, but you'll probably know the band it paved the way for, which was DeBarge, and then subsequently El DeBarge, who was a big solo artist in the 80s. His two older brothers were in Switch, and then their five younger siblings, kind of like Jackson 5-esque, made the band DeBarge, and that's how that whole thing happened. So that was kind of the nexus point for that whole thread of DeBarges that you probably know hits from in the late 70s and 80s. That was their early 70s work on Wanna Be With You. We're going to go straight into another band from the 70s that does not get enough credit, which is The Average White Band with When Will You Be Mine, a very nasty groove that doesn't appear on any of their greatest hits albums or anything like that. It's kind of tucked away on the B-side of one of their albums, Fret No Fret. So this is When Will You Be Mine. Hope you guys enjoy this groove.

That last song was Saltaga by SG Wannabe. It's also known as We Live or As You Live when you translate it from Korean into English. SG Wannabe, the name, actually comes from Simon Garfunkel Wannabe, which is funny because they do actually sound, especially in their vocal harmonies, a lot like Simon Garfunkel. I didn't have a theme for today, but I guess we're getting a lot of bands that sound like other famous bands here, which is kind of awesome because I think that song is more beautiful than anything Simon Garfunkel's put out. Before that, we had Reckless and Arranged, Ethan French. He wrote like a new little tidbit song every day for a while. That was day 56. And in all honesty, I think it stands on its own as an amazing song in its own right. Before that, we had Get With Me, Jessica Healey, again continuing that trend of indie soul and R&B. And then before that, The Spit by Ring Guards, which is the more rock one we had earlier. Honestly, very similar to Oingo Boingo. If you have any Oingo Boingo fans out there, I feel like the guitarists on there are very Danny Elfman and Oingo Boingo-esque. And we're about to get into the Halloween season, so there you go, just in time for that. We're going to keep this train rolling with a song by Bodacious DF, which is another obscure band from the 70s. They actually only released one album as a big group conglomerate of musicians, and then they didn't really put out anything else. But this is a track from that album. It's called Drifting. And in all honesty, the opening guitar riff makes the whole thing worth it anyways. But you guys will enjoy Drifting by Bodacious DF. Take a listen.

This is Mambo 2000 by Warren Hill. Before that, we had Hurt Just a Little, Tobias Lund, another one of that indie soul train. Before that, we had Mobile Line, Tejan Street Corner Thieves. Before that was Wait, Mikey Jose, another one of those indie souls. And then another thing, we had Every Time I Turn Around, I'm Back in Love Again by LTD, and Aztec Two-Step, The Persecution and Restoration of Dean Moriarty on the Road. That's another Simon Garfunkel connection, because they're actually touring now as sort of a cover band, which is a little unfortunate, because you heard their stuff, they're pretty good, with what they did originally when they were back in the 70s. But that's all I have. Thanks for diving into the Trevor Trove with me. I'll have some more gems for you next week. For now, stick around. We've got Wami in the filing box. I'll see you all next week.

0: Hello, everyone. Welcome to the filing box. It's 4:25. I hope you're having a great day. I'm really enjoying playing music for you right now. I know this show today is a little bit different from my usual. I don't know. I kind of place the description theme, whatever, for my show today is there is no destination, there's only sound. I feel like that's the perfect way to describe what is kind of going on today. I was a little nervous if it was all gonna work out, but I hope it is. I hope you're enjoying it. The song you're currently listening to is Stone Femmes by YDE Girl. I think I found this while I was still in Paris, I want to say. But just a very cool kind of like atmospheric song with some cool like rocky elements. Before that, you heard Je suis ici pour partir, which is in French, it means I am here before I leave, to leave, by Galatée. This is a really interesting, it's like a project kind of thing that was like formed and run by this electronic producer called Dimitri Gruber in 2015. And I don't know, just like super cool sound and really loved it. I hope you guys liked it. Before that, you heard Candy Necklace by Babe America off her album, or well, it's kind of more of an EP, Angel Food Cake. I absolutely love her and I think she's so good and I really, really believe in her and I think she's going to be something big one day and I hope she is. She's just doing something really cool and she has such a great vision around her stuff. And yes, before that, you heard Auto Smile by @. It's literally like the @ sign. Also found that one while I was still abroad. Super cute, beautiful folk-ish song, but somehow I felt like it worked. And then before that, you heard Avalon 1 by Slowdive. Played that partly because it is off. I heard it in the movie Nowhere, 1997, which I watched this summer, and I absolutely loved it. And I absolutely loved the soundtrack. And I was like, definitely going to include some of these songs in my shows. So that's one of them. And you'll hear more over the next few weeks. Before that, you heard Frog by Monica.com, another duo that I just believe in so much. And I think they're doing really cool stuff with electronic music and sampling. And they remind me a lot of Vanessa Amara, who I've played on this show before. And they're also really great and worked with Rosalia and just awesome. And then the first people you heard today, song you heard today was Reckless by Cassie Krutt. Cassie Krutt is amazing. There was a band that I would often play the last time I had a show, fall of last year, spelled FCKERS. And they talked about Cassie Krutt being somebody that they really liked in an interview, and I watched it at some point and started listening to them and absolutely loved them. They're doing something really cool. If you liked that band when I would play it, you'll love Cassie Krutt, et cetera, et cetera. Okay, I'm going to start talking because I've talked halfway through this song that I really want you guys to hear, but you're currently now listening to You Don't Know Anything by Ivy and from Apartment Life, which I played a song off of this last show. And last thing before I go, wonderful new intern joining me. Go ahead and introduce yourself.
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0: Amazing. So go take a listen to that. She's going to play amazing stuff. And keep it locked on the Z. I'll come and talk later.

Hello. Gonna talk about the music I've been playing. Currently you're listening to The Deepest Part by Psychic Twin. I just feel so like LCD Sound System vibe. And this album is from not a long time ago, but it's from 10 years ago, which is kind of crazy. Wow. But yeah, so great. And if you like this song, definitely go listen to the rest. Before that, you heard Sweet Talk by Nomi. Just recently found her. She's super cool. She's signed to Earth Girl Records, I think it's called. But yeah, she's just like an awesome little artist, and she has a really cool vision behind her stuff, I feel like. So yeah. And then before that, you heard Blue Strain by The Beginning of the End. Don't even know how I found this song, but I found it and I was like, this is great, and I'm definitely gonna play this on my show at some point. And it just figured to work out in today's show pretty well. And I think this is like the only kind of soul R&B thing that I played today. Sorry about that. There will be more of that next week. But yes, loved that. And then before that, you heard Garage Rooftop by Q Marston, which some people may hate me for saying this, but I feel like that is like the closest that we've gotten to a Frank Ocean-esque sound where it doesn't sound completely abominable that they're just like fully copying him. He's really cool. I'm interested to see what ends up coming, like more coming from him. And he just released an album called Do You See Me? That's really cool. And maybe I'll play some stuff off of that and some upcoming shows. But yes. And then before that, you heard... oh, silly me. We were literally just talking about this, and I did exactly what you're not supposed to do, which is play two songs from the same person in one show. But I guess I did play another song by Q Marston called Hey There. Which is totally my fault. But you know, it happens to the best of us, and it's a good song, so it's okay. And then before that, you heard Glow by Evan Meyer. And then before that, you heard Costume by Mila Culpa. After this, you're gonna hear Crack in the Pavement by Meha, I believe is how it's pronounced. There's a really cool, like, guitar sound there that I really enjoy, a little guitar solo, so I'm looking forward to you guys hearing that. And then the last thing you guys are going to hear today is On Your Time by Natanya. And Natanya is somebody, she's really cool, she's definitely going to be huge. She just released an album, it's really good. This On Your Time is off of her album Feline's Return. Bjork co-signed her, she's amazing. So yes, I hope you all enjoyed the show today. I hope you enjoyed me speaking. I hope you enjoyed meeting our new wonderful intern, Layla. And, right? Lila. I'm a horrible person. Lila. And... okay, wow. Yeah, guys, I'm literally the worst DJ ever. But yes, I hope you have a great week. I hope you had a great beginning to your week. And I will see you next week for the Filing Box. Keep it locked on the Z for Psychotic Reactions with Pip.

Corporal John Charles Edward Smith, killed in action. Private Jonathan Leslie Smith,

I let it pass me by.

Hey everybody, you're listening to WZBC at Newton. This is Sean, and you're listening to my show Newfangle, where every week we listen to a bunch of new music that all came out within the last 7 days. So most of the stuff we're listening to today is stuff that came out on Friday, basically between this past Friday and today. That first song we just heard was called Life One, Where Did the Time Go by Quadeca, which is a new single by him. He's been releasing a bunch of new singles recently. Seems to be building up towards a bigger project in the near future. Up next, we're going to listen to Runaway by Beck. So keep it locked and enjoy.

Hey everyone, welcome back. The song we just listened to was Gloria by Hemlock Springs. Before that was Arctic by Porchlight. Before that was The Light in the Painting by Lizzie McAlpine. And before that was Runaway by Beck. That new Beck song comes off of their new album called Ride Lonesome. The new Lizzie McAlpine song comes off of her new album called Angel. The new Porchlight song, Arctic, comes off of their new album called Hush. And that new song by Hemlock Springs that we just heard is a new single. I hope you keep it locked and enjoy this next section of tracks. Starting off with I Pray For You by Empress Of. Enjoy.

Hey everybody, welcome back. The song you just heard was Break Me by Boy Harsher. Before that was Tough Luck When You Don't Call by Boy Harsher. Before that was Overcord by Actress. Before that was Ja Jude by Pepe. Before that was I Pray For You by Empress Of. The new Empress Of song was off of their new album called Dream House. The new Pepe song was off of their new EP called Non-Dualism. That new Actress song is off of their new album called Radical Frame. And those two new Boy Harsher songs are off of their new album called Get Mean. Boy Harsher is also going to be in Boston in a few days. So if you like those last couple of ones, you know, there'd be a cool show for you coming up. Up next, we got a few more as we get into the final third of the show. First is 1, 2, 3 by Patter. Keep it locked and enjoy.

Hey everyone, the song you just heard was Pylon by Biba Doobie. Before that was Moths by Kristen Hirsch. Before that was Dark Eye Junko by Kristen Hirsch. And before that was 123 by Patter. That new Patter song, which was only about a minute and a half, but it's from a single they just released called 123 and WASD, which is a little A-side, B-side sort of single. Super fun. This new songs by Kristen Hirsch are off of her new album called Sugar on Blackstone, and that new Biba Doobie song is off of her new album called Pylon. This does bring me to about the end of my show, but we've got a little bit of time left before I'm going to play my final song, so I thought it'd be apt to keep you guys in on the loop of what I've been working on all day, which is basically writing and reading reading and writing about poetry of Elizabeth Bishop, who I'm doing a thesis project on. So because I have a little extra time this week, I thought I would read one of her poems that I've been working on. So this is The Map by Elizabeth Bishop. Land lies in water. It is shadowed green. Shadows, or are they shallows, at its edges, showing the line of long seaweeded ledges where weeds hang to the simple blue from green. Or does the land lean down to lift the sea from under, drawing it unperturbed around itself? Along the fine, tan, sandy shelf, is the land tugging at the sea from under? The shadow of Newfoundland lies flat and still, Labrador's yellow, where the moony Eskimo has oiled it. We can stroke these lovely bays under a glass as if it were expected to blossom, or as if to provide a clean cage for invisible fish. The names of seashore towns run out to sea, the names of cities cross the neighboring mountains, the printer here experiencing the same excitement as when emotion too far exceeds its cause. These peninsulas take the water between thumb and finger, like women feeling for the smoothness of yard goods. Mapped waters are more quiet than the land is, lending the land their waves' own confirmation, and Norway's hair runs south in agitation. Profiles investigate the sea where land is. Are they assigned, or can the countries pick their colors? What suits the character or the native waters best? Topography displays no favorites, north as near as west. More delicate than the historians are the map maker's colors. That is The Map by Elizabeth Bishop. I recommend checking her out. Finally, I just want to thank you guys for listening to WZBC Newton for the hour. You guys should keep it locked for Colon 3 up next. And check out this final song by K-Lone, which is called Hold Up off of their new EP. Thanks, guys, so much for listening. Have a great rest of your day and keep it locked.

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2: Okay, we're back. I really think I should be awarded for maybe the worst transition show on WZBC Newton of today. But it all makes sense, because today has not been a good day. But we're not really going to talk about it, because I don't think anyone is really in a particularly good mood. I'm completely alone, except for our new intern for Colin 3, Grayson.
3: Hi.
2: Hopefully you heard Grayson. We have two Graysons now. But other Grayson, who looks completely opposite to this Grayson, is not here. Ended me. Right now I'm speaking over one and a half, like the fraction, like half a fraction. Brian Eno from his album Music for Airports. This song's not gonna sound anything like today's show. I put it on though, because the whole theme of today is music for airports. Because I love the Logan Airport, and I love the Logan Airport at 4 a.m. in the morning, and it has a very specific sound to me. So I don't think this set will make sense to maybe anyone but me, but I'm going to try really hard to explain it. And obviously, I love listening to the album, Brian Eno's album, Music for Airports, while I'm at the airport. It is unfortunately

not what I'm gonna be playing. So right now, I'm gonna transition into Be Here by Forma Norte, and then I'll be back to explain some more airport things.

Hello, I'm back. That song before was Sarah Joins Color Guard by Tall Castle, and I really like it. And I really like the cover of it. It really makes me laugh. And then before that, I played Be Here by Forma Norte, which is the song I said I would leave everyone off on, and that was actually not the song that ended up playing. But I did play it, so that's what matters. And then what I did actually leave you guys off on was Some Things Last a Long Time by... I don't know. Fuxa? F-U, but the U is like accented. And then X-A. I really like that song. It is 8 minutes long, so sometimes it seems a little repetitive. But it makes me really happy. And airports make me really happy. And I had this whole idea for this show, everyone. I had this whole idea for this show, but sometimes the stars are just not aligned with me. And that's okay. I'd say the first section that I played, I like going to the airport at 4 a.m. One, because I get the cheapest flights, but also because there's no one there. So everything sounds really eerie and like really distant. And that was kind of the vibe I am trying to get at this week. So some of the songs, they sound like they're coming from very far away, or they're just a little scary. Or they just kind of make me uncomfortable. But I'd say that was most of the ones that make me uncomfortable. The later half is actually quite sweet and maybe more fun, perhaps. Right now I'm playing 1,000 Stars Burst Open by Pale Saints, who kind of recently had like a big blow up. I'm not really sure why. I don't know. Like, I'm not on the internet like that, I guess. But I really like this song. I also listen to it a lot to fall asleep, which also reminds me of the airport, because I fall asleep in the airport in public a lot. Anyway, once this song finishes playing, because I'm going to have it play out, it'll transition to Nowhere Near by Yo La Tengo, which is another really good song. Really good album. Painful. That Painful is the album. yeah. Goodbye. Forever. Not forever. For a few songs.

Hello, I'm back again. You just heard Just For Now by Imogen Heap, Ceremony by New Order, Downtown Lights by Annie Lennox, and then I left off with Nowhere Near, Yo La Tengo. Not very particularly, I don't like saying underground, but I can't think of a better word. But niche. True. I'm no longer alone. I have friends here now. I wasn't never alone. Intern Grayson was here. But now it feels more like typical :3. What was I going to say? Oh, yeah. But those songs, I don't know how to describe it. Just picture yourself at 4 a.m. in the Logan Airport and there's no one there. That is what those songs would, that's what we would be playing other than the actual Logan Airport playlist, which we were discussing because it's very random. And I think the show is also funnily timed because they are recruiting people to be the Logan Airport announcers. And the script they give is definitely AI generated. But it's really funny. And I've been really liking the videos of people auditioning to be that. And I would do an impression, but I'm not in the best mood, so I'm not doing that. And Elena's holding up a toe. Foot? I don't know. We've had that in the station for a minute. So right now you are listening to Your Home by Kuniyuki Takahashi, which is just kind of, I think, an ambient song, because the airport is ambient in spirit entirely. Airport has great sounds if you care to listen. Anyway, also, hi, Grayson's mom. I am stressed out, but that's because I've had a rough day. Thank you for caring. Okay, goodbye.

Hello, WBC listeners. This is the last song for my show, colon three. I'm going to talk really quickly. This is Sarah by Mojave 3, which I recently learned is actually pronounced Mojave like the Mojave Desert, and I kept calling it Mojave 3, which is really embarrassing because that's just one of my favorite albums of all time. Ask Me Tomorrow. Recently remastered, and I have it on record now because it was remastered. Before that was Broken Heart by Cockatoo Twins, who I also played my other show I had, but that's because I really like them and they fit for every situation in the world. Then before that was Crane Kiss by Tamarin. I hope I pronounced that correctly. And before that was Stars Twilight Mix by Hydroplane. That's like from their select songs. Hydroplane, super underrated, super beautiful ambient music. I much recommend it.

Hi, everyone. Welcome back. Actually, I've never done this time before, so I'll introduce myself. DJ Raz here, otherwise known as Elena, I suppose. And I'm filling in for Kaz this week, so it's going to be a completely different vibe than what you hear normally. So get ready for some chill vibes. We're going to start with Mouth by Pill. Did I say welcome back to WZBC Noon? Welcome back, you guys. Keep it locked on the Z. But we're going to hear two songs from Pill. First is Mouth, a minute long, and then one that I've been listening to like all week, which is going to be totally awesome. It's a cover of a very famous song, but I think it's like really interestingly done, and I've just like been obsessed with it. And I don't think that I can turn the chat on because I'm filling in for this time, so feel free to call in with any comments. I'd love to hear. This will be Mouth by Pill. I think that it will be that. Kim Oxman.